0: Pokies has our state in its grip, and it's time to see that grip loosen.
1: The Tasmania Fire Service will be doubling its brigade response crews today, with elevated fire dangers forecast for most parts of the state. Deputy Chief Fire Officer Matt Lowe says strong winds and dry conditions are expected.
2: A normal response may be two brigades, so we'll double to four, or if it's one, double to two. We're not asking the community to be alarmed, but we're just asking them to be aware.
1: Tasmanians are being urged to review their bushfire survival plans and stay up to date with the latest warnings. Also in news, four people have been winched to safety after their yacht struck a reef on Queensland's Whitsundays. An Australian has been hit with $250,000 fine after allegedly trying to smuggle 8.5 kilos of gold through Sydney Airport. And airlines are scrambling to put on more flights from Brisbane and Perth to Melbourne for next weekend's AFL Grand Final. This is Air National News. The Roosters will face the Dolphins at Lang Park in next week's preliminary NRL final after thumping the Sharks 46 points to 10. Cronulla unable to add to the scoreline after half-time. Roosters' Reece Robson says they'll need to replicate their second half on Friday.
3: Yeah, we know how good their side they've got and how many attacking weapons they've got across their team. So we're going to have to be on next week. But no, definitely taking a lot of confidence out of the last couple of weeks and building nicely into Friday night's clash.
1: Fremantle will face Brisbane in next weekend's AFL Grand Final after Hawthorn failed to contain the back-to-back premiers. Hugh McCluggage slotting a controversial free kick in the final stages to put his side in front before Kai Lohman sealed the deal for a 131-122 victory. And tennis, it's day two of the Davis Cup action in Brisbane. And for his preview, here's Air Sports' Paul Walsh.
4: It's one rubber all with doubles and reverse singles to come after Alex Diemenar got the Aussies off to the perfect start. However, James Duckworth was brave in his match, going down in three sets, 2-6, 6-3, 6-3. Focus now turns to the doubles with the two times Grand Slam doubles champion Max Purcell teaming up with the 2023 Australian Open doubles champion Rinki Hijikata, taking on the Polish pair of Karol Drzewiecki and Jan Jelenski, both creditable doubles players in their own right. This match will be followed by a live singles match with Alex Diemenar up against Carmel Marszak. This is Paul Walsh for Air Sport.
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10: Taking a look at your local weather for Sunday, expect sunny skies and warm conditions with temperatures ranging from 13 to 32 degrees. On Monday, it'll be sunny and hot with a high of 35 degrees. Tuesday will bring mostly sunny weather with temperatures from 14 to 30 degrees.
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0: When you drink, then drive, you're risking your life and the lives of everybody on the road. 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
2: West Bremer Radio's Local News, I'm Damien Lee. Police and emergency services were called to the Prince of Wales Hotel on Brisbane Street in Ipswich on Thursday morning after a man was found deceased. It's understood the man, who was a resident of the hotel, was discovered at the bottom of a stairwell. Other residents reportedly attempted to revive him before calling emergency services. Police attended the scene, with investigations continuing into the circumstances surrounding the man's death. An Ipswich police officer has been recognised for her long-standing commitment to protecting children. Sergeant Nadine Webster has received the prestigious Morkey Award from the Daniel Morecambe Foundation, recognising outstanding and sustained efforts to keep children safe. For the past 17 years, Sergeant Webster has chaired the Ipswich District Child Protection Week Committee, supporting vulnerable young people and families across the community. The award acknowledges her dedication to making Ipswich a safer place for children. Emergency crews have contained a grass fire which broke out behind the commercial hotel on Ellenborough Street in Ipswich Central on Thursday afternoon. Queensland Fire Department crews worked to prevent the blaze from reaching the hotel, with the fire extinguished shortly after 4:30. The hotel was not damaged. Ellenborough Street remained closed following the fire, while West Street and other nearby roads reopened. Mayor Theresa Harding thanked emergency services for their quick response and praised Aspire residents for a smooth evacuation. Visitors to the Ipswich Nature Centre can once again access several popular animal enclosures following completion of a major boardwalk upgrade. Around 130 metres of ageing timber boardwalk has been replaced with a wider non-slip composite surface as part of the centre's $3.6 million refurbishment. The barnyard, aviary and dingo, cockatoo and wallaby enclosures have now been reopened. Work is continuing on a new state-of-the-art animal care facility, which is expected to be completed in early 2027. And in sport, Ipswich product and North Tigers junior Ali Brigginshaw has celebrated her final regular season home game for the Brisbane Broncos. The rugby league legend received the guard of honour before Brisbane's emphatic 52-18 victory over the New Zealand Warriors in front of a sold-out crowd. The win means Brigginshaw will get one more home appearance, with the Broncos hosting Newcastle in the opening week of the finals. Brigginshaw says retirement hasn't fully sunk in yet, with her focus firmly on taking the finals one week at a time. And that's your local news up to date on West Bremer Radio.
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6: Taking a look at your local weather for Sunday, expect sunny skies and warm conditions with temperatures ranging from 13 to 32 degrees. On Monday, it'll be sunny and hot with a high of 35 degrees. Tuesday will bring mostly sunny weather with temperatures from 14 to 30 degrees.
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2: Hello, I'm Sarah Wormby. The federal government has extended the temporary reduction of minimum stockholding obligations for fuel companies until January amid the ongoing instability in the Middle East. It means suppliers can store 20% less petrol and diesel in reserve if they prioritise deliveries to regional Australia. Energy Minister Chris Bowen says the extension will allow greater flexibility in the domestic fuel market.
3: While Australia's fuel security system remains very strong, there does remain pressure internationally, and I think it's appropriate to give those fuel companies that just little bit of extra flexibility.
2: Meantime, Canberra remains the most expensive capital city in the country for petrol and diesel. The latest ACCC figure showed that the average petrol prices reached $2.34 a litre last week. That's up 17 cents in 7 days. Australian Institute of Petroleum CEO Malcolm Roberts has told the ABC Canberra's relatively low volume service stations are one factor behind the high prices.
4: Retailing is a volume game. The way to offer lower prices to the customers is to sell a lot of fuel, because the margin on your fuel sales is a few cents. Now, Canberra, we have service stations in unusual locations compared to many other parts of the country.
2: Ukrainian President Volodymyr Zelensky has thanked his US counterpart for a bill authorising new sanctions on Russia. The BBC's Joanna Keane reports it will allow the US to levy tariffs on major buyers of Russian energy.
5: This bill gives President Trump the authority to impose the tariffs rather than triggering them automatically. Countries that are in effect boosting Russia's war efforts by buying its gas and oil could now face tariffs of up to 100% on goods that they export to the US. The legislation also targets Russian banks and a shadow fleet of oil tankers used to evade sanctions. This comes as Russia's deputy foreign minister dismissed a US media report that Washington was considering signing business deals with Moscow before the end of the war. Sergei Ryabkov said they needed to agree on Ukraine and then move forward.
2: Back home, and Western Australia's fisheries minister says she's given authorisation for the shark involved in Friday's fatal shark attack in Perth's north to be captured and killed. A 63-year-old man was swimming with a friend at Sorrento Beach when he was attacked. Jackie Jarvis says the capture and kill order was not a decision she made lightly.
6: In making that decision, I considered the exceptional circumstances of the attack, the hazard posed by the shark, and the potential recovery of coronial evidence. Consideration was also given to the safety of water police and fisheries officers.
2: Also in news, Australian life expectancy is projected to reach nearly 90 years for women and 86 for men over the next 4 decades. And conservationists are calling for the platypus to be classified as endangered as a new survey reveals a decline in the species. The Australian Conservation Foundation research estimates populations may have shrunk by as much as 30%. Foundation spokesperson Jeff Abraham says platypus are facing threats on all fronts.
7: Our rivers are being changed. There's bushfires and floods and droughts from climate change. There's invasive species and pollution in our waterways. And even bird flu now presents a moderate risk to this species.
2: This is Air National News. The AFL Premiership Cup will be heading outside Victoria again with the Lions and the Dockers to battle it out for this year's flag. Sarah Patterson reports.
8: With Brisbane having now booked its spot in next week's decider against Fremantle, the Lions will go in as warm favourites to win their third straight Premiership. The last time the two sides met was in round 12 at the Gabba, where the Dockers defeated Brisbane by 25 points on the Lions' home turf. The big question now: can Frio's current crop of players make history and bring home the Dockers' first ever premiership? Sarah Patterson, S Sport.
2: In the AFLW, Melbourne have continued their unbeaten run in 2026 with a 34-point victory over Carlton. Wins also for the Cats, Swans and Bulldogs. Sydney are through to the NRL preliminary finals with a 46-10 win over Cronulla. Roosters captain James Tedesco says his side was near its best.
9: Well, last week we played pretty well, obviously, against the top side like Penrith. We gave ourselves chances, but we didn't execute. But I felt like tonight was probably our best 80-minute performance for a long time. So really pleasing, Sharks. They were coming at us for a long time there, but the way we ran away with it in the end was pretty pleasing.
2: In the NRLW, the Broncos have defeated the Knights 40-16 in their elimination final. They'll face the Titans in a preliminary final next weekend. And in the cricket, Victoria has beaten Queensland by 3 wickets in the One Day Cup. Australian Independent Radio News.
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12: Taking a look at your local weather for Sunday, expect sunny skies and warm conditions with temperatures ranging from 13 to 32 degrees. On Monday, it'll be sunny and hot with a high of 35 degrees. Tuesday will bring mostly sunny weather with temperatures from 14 to 30 degrees.
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2: West Bremer Radio's Local News, I'm Damien Lee. Police and emergency services were called to the Prince of Wales Hotel on Brisbane Street in Ipswich on Thursday morning after a man was found deceased. It's understood the man, who was a resident of the hotel, was discovered at the bottom of a stairwell. Other residents reportedly attempted to revive him before calling emergency services. Police attended the scene, with investigations continuing into the circumstances surrounding the man's death. An Ipswich police officer has been recognised for her long-standing commitment to protecting children. Sergeant Nadine Webster has received the prestigious Morkey Award from the Daniel Morecambe Foundation, recognising outstanding and sustained efforts to keep children safe. For the past 17 years, Sergeant Webster has chaired the Ipswich District Child Protection Week Committee, supporting vulnerable young people and families across the community. The award acknowledges her dedication to making Ipswich a safer place for children. Emergency crews have contained a grass fire which broke out behind the commercial hotel on Ellenborough Street in Ipswich Central on Thursday afternoon. Queensland Fire Department crews worked to prevent the blaze from reaching the hotel, with the fire extinguished shortly after 4:30. The hotel was not damaged. Ellenborough Street remained closed following the fire, while West Street and other nearby roads reopened. Mayor Theresa Harding thanked emergency services for their quick response and praised Aspire residents for a smooth evacuation. Visitors to the Ipswich Nature Centre can once again access several popular animal enclosures following completion of a major boardwalk upgrade. Around 130 metres of ageing timber boardwalk has been replaced with a wider non-slip composite surface as part of the centre's $3.6 million refurbishment. The barnyard, aviary and dingo, cockatoo and wallaby enclosures have now been reopened. Work is continuing on a new state-of-the-art animal care facility, which is expected to be completed in early 2027. And in sport, Ipswich product and North Tigers junior Ali Brigginshaw has celebrated her final regular season home game for the Brisbane Broncos. The rugby league legend received the guard of honour before Brisbane's emphatic 52-18 victory over the New Zealand Warriors in front of a sold-out crowd. The win means Brigginshaw will get one more home appearance, with the Broncos hosting Newcastle in the opening week of the finals. Brigginshaw says retirement hasn't fully sunk in yet, with her focus firmly on taking the finals one week at a time. And that's your local news up to date on West Bremer Radio.
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4: Taking a look at your local weather for Sunday. Expect sunny skies and warm conditions, with temperatures ranging from 13 to 32 degrees. On Monday, it'll be sunny and hot with a high of 35 degrees. Tuesday will bring mostly sunny weather with temperatures from 14 to 30 degrees.
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1: Hello, I'm Sarah Warmby. The Prime Minister has met with Apple Chairman Tim Cook and has been given a demonstration of the tech giant's new online safety features. Anthony Albanese visited Apple Park in California to inspect parental control measures developed by the company, influenced by Australia's social media ban for under-16s. The PM says he's pleased the tech giant is acknowledging Australia as a world leader in tech safety for children.
2: But it was a proud moment. I've got to say, like, Tim Cook from Apple recognises the leadership that Australia has shown, and that's leadership, of course, that has come from parents. Just as Apple have consulted on their new equipment and controls.
1: The New South Wales opposition is accusing the government of targeting the wrong issues after the Bondi terrorist attack. The coalition has promised to overhaul firearms laws if elected, pledging to hold the upcoming gun buybacks and introduce mandatory jail sentences for illegal holders. Labor's accusing the party of playing politics, given they helped pass the gun reforms they're challenging after the events of Bondi. But Liberal leader Kelly Sloan argues they shouldn't be criticised for the shift.
3: I offered bipartisanship support to the Minns Labor government, but it was conditional. Rush laws should be improved if we could do a better job. We've looked at how we can improve gun laws, and that is why we have announced this package.
1: Liberal Senator Alex Antic is the new president of the South Australian Liberal Party. It was elected at the party's annual general meeting yesterday. The Victorian government will announce changes to laws surrounding domestic and sexual violence. The changes include introducing a maximum penalty of life imprisonment for rape, increasing maximum penalties for serious sexual offences, and allowing courts to consider patterns of sexual abuse by an accused at trial. Attorney General Sonia Kilkenny says they will also introduce new offences.
4: And one will be a new form of manslaughter where someone takes their own life due to family violence. And the other is to create a new offence when a perpetrator abandons their victim who's in urgent medical need.
1: Australian music icon John Farnham is now requiring continuous oxygen, a wheelchair and 24-hour home care after a decline in his health. In a statement released ahead of a tribute concert in Melbourne tonight, the 77-year-old's family confirmed he is too unwell to attend. His wife and son say while they kept his changing condition private in recent months, they felt it was now important to update the public. And Australia's Indigenous desert rangers, who use traditional knowledge to manage Australia's bushfire risks, are finalists in Prince William's Earthshot Prize. The Indigenous Desert Alliance has been recognised for their work in Central Australia. Earthshot CEO Jason Knopf has told the ABC the Alliance shows the importance of traditional land management.
5: The science is very clear. If we're going to hit the absolutely vital goals of protecting 30% of our nature by 2030, then one of the most essential things we can do is empower Indigenous communities right around the world.
1: This is AIR National News. Hawthorn has narrowly missed out on an AFL grand final berth in a thrilling preliminary final at the MCG. Brisbane slotting two goals in the final minutes to secure a 20-11-131 to 19-8-122 victory. Lions coach Chris Fagan has told Fox both sides were deserving of the win.
6: I thought even at three-quarter time, we had a good lead and then we went to 28 points in front. But in footy these days, with the way the centre bounces, it doesn't matter how far you're in front, mate. You're not safe. And to Hawthorn's credit, they kept having a crack, as you would in a prelim final, because there's no next week.
1: Hawks coach Sam Mitchell says it's disappointing.
7: We weren't good enough, unfortunately, but really proud of the players, their belief, and how we went about it as a as a football team, a football organisation.
1: Cronulla has exited the NRL finals for a fifth straight year, going down 46-10 to the Roosters. The result sets up a blockbuster prelim against the Dolphins at Lang Park on Friday night. Sharks coach Craig Fitzgibbon says it just wasn't their night.
8: We've been up for 5 years now with the same group of guys, and a portion of those are leaving, and forever grateful for their service and punching above their weight for a long time now. Everyone thinks we need a reset, rebuild. No, we'll just keep going. We've got some guys ready to go. We won't be going anywhere.
1: And the NBL season kicked off yesterday with wins to South East Melbourne Phoenix and Adelaide 36ers. Australian Independent Radio News.
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12: Taking a look at your local weather for Sunday, expect sunny skies and warm conditions with temperatures ranging from 13 to 32 degrees. On Monday, it'll be sunny and hot with a high of 35 degrees. Tuesday will bring mostly sunny weather with temperatures from 14 to 30 degrees.
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14: 10, 9, 8, 7, 6, 5, 4, 3, 2, 1. Good Sunday, Ipswich. It is 12 p.m., which means it is time for the Sounds of the City. I am Candle, the benevolent messenger of the Antichrist, and this is the show where you get to hear music by artists from all over town. Coming up first, we've got Freight Train Foxes with Only Let You Down, and Suburbia Suburbia with Thongs. But first, you're hearing Trace by the magnificent The Leeds. So, turn up the music on West Bremer Radio.

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I will be covering over the AI-generated sweeper. 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

by Suburbia Suburbia. This is Sounds of the City, playing throughout the lunch hour, and coming up, we will be having a brief intermission, but we do have a couple of songs before that, such as Ali and Sarah with We'll Fight. And before that one, right now we've got This Ain't Really a Song by Netta and McGill. So get into the groove on West Bremer Radio.

0: news from the zones, tumbleweeds. It looks like Jetstar and the Cobra Kid had a collab with an exterminator that went all Costa Rica and got themselves ghosted, dusted out on Route Guano. So it's time to hit the red line and up thrust the volume out there. Keep your boots tight, keep your gun close, and die with your mask on if you've got to. Here is the traffic.
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3: West Bremer Radio's local news, I'm Damien Lee. Police and emergency services were called to the Prince of Wales Hotel on Brisbane Street in Ipswich on Thursday morning after a man was found deceased. It's understood the man, who was a resident of the hotel, was discovered at the bottom of a stairwell. Other residents reportedly attempted to revive him before calling emergency services. Police attended the scene, with investigations continuing into the circumstances surrounding the man's death. An Ipswich police officer has been recognised for her long-standing commitment to protecting children. Sergeant Nadine Webster has received the prestigious Morkey Award from the Daniel Morcombe Foundation, recognising outstanding and sustained efforts to keep children safe. For the past 17 years, Sergeant Webster has chaired the Ipswich District Child Protection Week Committee, supporting vulnerable young people and families across the community. The award acknowledges her dedication to making Ipswich a safer place for children. Emergency crews have contained a grass fire which broke out behind the commercial hotel on Ellenborough Street in Ipswich Central on Thursday afternoon. Queensland Fire Department crews worked to prevent the blaze from reaching the hotel, with the fire extinguished shortly after 4:30. The hotel was not damaged. Ellenborough Street remained closed following the fire, while West Street and other nearby roads reopened. Mayor Theresa Harding thanked emergency services for their quick response and praised Aspire residents for a smooth evacuation. Visitors to the Ipswich Nature Centre can once again access several popular animal enclosures following completion of a major boardwalk upgrade. Around 130 metres of ageing timber boardwalk has been replaced with a wider non-slip composite surface as part of the centre's $3.6 million refurbishment. The barnyard, aviary and dingo, cockatoo and wallaby enclosures have now been reopened. Work is continuing on a new state-of-the-art animal care facility, which is expected to be completed in early 2027. And in sport, Ipswich product and North Tigers junior Ali Brigginshaw has celebrated her final regular season home game for the Brisbane Broncos. The rugby league legend received the guard of honour before Brisbane's emphatic 52-18 victory over the New Zealand Warriors in front of a sold-out crowd. The win means Brigginshaw will get one more home appearance, with the Broncos hosting Newcastle in the opening week of the finals. Brigginshaw says retirement hasn't fully sunk in yet, with her focus firmly on taking the finals one week at a time. And that's your local news up to date on West Bremer Radio.
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7: Taking a look at your local weather for Sunday, expect sunny skies and warm conditions with temperatures ranging from 13 to 32 degrees. On Monday, it'll be sunny and hot with a high of 35 degrees. Tuesday will bring mostly sunny weather with temperatures from 14 to 30 degrees.
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0: We are back with the sounds of the city, and we've got a couple more local jams for you to try. Coming up, you'll be hearing Damian Johnson with One Hill Town, and right now, we've got Take Your Time by the Northern Lights. 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
8: If you weren't sure, this is The Sounds of the City, but who are you? Well, whoever you might be, you can always listen to some local music. Up next, we've got Plastic Reality with Personal Day and Paulina with Lonely Drives. And right now, this is Shimmer Like a Diamond by Little Miss Hannah. So join the joyride on West Bremer Radio.

word, K-O-O-L, you know what it spells, you know how we do. Live and direct, coming at you from the middle of nowhere, the center of everywhere. You gotta check out this band, Queens of the Stone Age. If you're not knowing them here, I'm letting you know. Giving it my stamp of approval, you know what I'm saying, so pick this up. How?

And that was Lonely Drives by Paulina. Welcome back to the Sounds of the City, where we are reaching the end of our hour, and it is high time to sign off. I thank you all for tuning in, and as always, we will be back next week, Sunday at 12, for more. And if you have any sounds you want to be heard, try sending them to us at westburnradio.com.au. To close this out today, you'll be hearing The Emmervilles with Outgrown and Crashing Tomorrow with Dreamland. 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

0: All right, children, the lights are out and the party's over. It's time for me, Dr. D, to start running and say goodbye for a little while. And I know y'all gonna miss me, so I'll leave you with this. You know that big ball of radiation we call the sun? Well, it'll burst you into flames if you stay in one place for too long. That is, if the static don't get you first. So remember, if you're ever dusted, you may be gone, but out here in the desert, your shadow lives on without you. This is Dr. Death Define, signing off.
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3: Hello, I'm Sarah Warmby. Drivers are being offered a tax cut at the Bowser under a major election platform taking shape within the federal opposition. News Corp reports a future coalition government would automatically halve the fuel excise whenever crude oil rises above $100 a barrel. The federal government has previously rejected any renewal of its excise cuts. The Prime Minister is expected to launch Australia's bid for a seat on the United Nations Security Council during his week-long trip to the US. Australia last held a non-permanent seat in 2013. Anthony Albanese will use the government's record on digital safety as a selling point. A catch-and-kill order has been issued for the great white shark responsible for a fatal attack in Perth. 63-year-old Greg O'Neill was killed at Sorrento Beach while swimming close to shore on Friday. His remains are yet to be recovered. WA Fisheries Minister Jackie Jarvis says she is not authorising an all-out cull.
4: These are a protected species. What I have done is, in this exceptional circumstance, I've considered the exceptional circumstances of the attack, the hazard posed by this shark and potential recovery of coronial evidence. I have ordered a catch and kill for this shark.
3: John Farnham will miss tonight's tribute concert in Melbourne. Kiara Parker reports.
5: John Farnham's family released a statement last night confirming the music icon won't be attending because his health has deteriorated in recent months. They've revealed he now requires continuous oxygen support and uses a wheelchair for mobility. He's receiving 24-hour nursing care at home. He's rarely been seen since he was diagnosed with oral cancer in 2022. His wife Jill says he would have loved nothing more than to attend tonight's concert at Rod Laver Arena, where a host of stars, including Keith Urban, Tina Arena, Jimmy Barnes and Human Nature, will take to the stage. Celine Dion and Hugh Jackman will also have a special tribute via satellite. The concert is raising money for head and neck cancer. Kiara Parker, Melbourne.
3: Malaysia says it will assist Indonesia in fighting large wildfires on Borneo and Sumatra that have been going on for weeks, sending aircraft and firefighters. Here's the BBC's Jacob Evans.
6: This year's fires are the worst Indonesia has seen in over a decade. More than 1,000 square kilometres of the country's ecologically rich forests have been affected. Millions of people have also been exposed to a toxic haze, including in neighbouring Malaysia. Alongside the additional Malaysian resources, the two countries' leaders also discuss preventative measures. Indonesia's president Prabowo Subianto has called for sanctions against people using fire to clear land.
3: And across New South Wales, more than 500 fire brigades have opened their doors to the public this weekend as part of a campaign to help people get ready for the bushfire season. Rural Fire Service Commissioner Trent Curtin has told the ABC, with less than 2 weeks until the season begins, now is the time to prepare.
7: Simple things like cutting back trees and shrubs from over your home, removing any leaves or debris from outside from your gutters, removing any materials that might be around your home, and making sure that you've got a sturdy hose in case embers do come into your home during the bushfire season.
3: This is Air National News. The Roosters will face the Dolphins at Lang Park in next week's preliminary NRL final after thumping the Sharks 46 points to 10. Cronulla unable to add to the scoreline after half-time. Roosters' Reece Robson says they'll need to replicate their second half on Friday.
8: Yeah, we know how good they're excited they've got and how many attacking weapons they've got across their team. So we're going to have to be on next week. But definitely taking a lot of confidence out of the last couple of weeks and building nicely into Friday night's clash.
3: Fremantle will face Brisbane in next weekend's AFL Grand Final after Hawthorn failed to contain the back-to-back premiers. Hugh McCluggage slotting a controversial free kick in the final stages to put his side in front before Kai Lohman sealed the deal for a 131-122 victory. And tennis, it's day two of the Davis Cup action in Brisbane. And for his preview, here's Air Sports Paul Walsh.
9: It's one rubber all with doubles and reverse singles to come after Alex Diminar got the Aussies off to the perfect start. However, James Duckworth was brave in his match, going down in three sets, 2-6, 6-3, 6-3. Focus now turns to the doubles with the two times Grand Slam doubles champion Max Purcell teaming up with the 2023 Australian Open doubles champion Rinki Hijikata, taking on the Polish pair of Karol Drawiecki and Jan Jelenski, both creditable doubles players in their own right. This match will be followed by a live singles match with Alex Diminar up against Carmel Mashak. This is Paul Walsh for Air Sport.
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13: Taking a look at your local weather for Sunday, expect sunny skies and warm conditions with temperatures ranging from 13 to 32 degrees. On Monday, it'll be sunny and hot with a high of 35 degrees. Tuesday will bring mostly sunny weather with temperatures from 14 to 30 degrees.
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1: Hi, this is John Mayer for Rad. 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
2: West Bremer Radio's Local News, I'm Damien Lee. Police and emergency services were called to the Prince of Wales Hotel on Brisbane Street in Ipswich on Thursday morning after a man was found deceased. It's understood the man, who was a resident of the hotel, was discovered at the bottom of a stairwell. Other residents reportedly attempted to revive him before calling emergency services. Police attended the scene, with investigations continuing into the circumstances surrounding the man's death. An Ipswich police officer has been recognised for her long-standing commitment to protecting children. Sergeant Nadine Webster has received the prestigious Morkey Award from the Daniel Morcombe Foundation, recognising outstanding and sustained efforts to keep children safe. For the past 17 years, Sergeant Webster has chaired the Ipswich District Child Protection Week Committee, supporting vulnerable young people and families across the community. The award acknowledges her dedication to making Ipswich a safer place for children. Emergency crews have contained a grass fire which broke out behind the commercial hotel on Ellenborough Street in Ipswich Central on Thursday afternoon. Queensland Fire Department crews worked to prevent the blaze from reaching the hotel, with the fire extinguished shortly after 4:30. The hotel was not damaged. Ellenborough Street remained closed following the fire, while West Street and other nearby roads reopened. Mayor Theresa Harding thanked emergency services for their quick response and praised Aspire residents for a smooth evacuation. Visitors to the Ipswich Nature Centre can once again access several popular animal enclosures following completion of a major boardwalk upgrade. Around 130 metres of ageing timber boardwalk has been replaced with a wider non-slip composite surface as part of the centre's $3.6 million refurbishment. The barnyard, aviary and dingo, cockatoo and wallaby enclosures have now been reopened. Work is continuing on a new state-of-the-art animal care facility, which is expected to be completed in early 2027. And in sport, Ipswich product and North Tigers junior Ali Brigginshaw has celebrated her final regular season home game for the Brisbane Broncos. The rugby league legend received the guard of honour before Brisbane's emphatic 52-18 victory over the New Zealand Warriors in front of a sold-out crowd. The win means Brigginshaw will get one more home appearance, with the Broncos hosting Newcastle in the opening week of the finals. Brigginshaw says retirement hasn't fully sunk in yet, with her focus firmly on taking the finals one week at a time. And that's your local news up to date on West Bremer Radio.
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4: Taking a look at your local weather for Sunday, expect sunny skies and warm conditions with temperatures ranging from 13 to 32 degrees. On Monday, it'll be sunny and hot with a high of 35 degrees. Tuesday will bring mostly sunny weather with temperatures from 14 to 30 degrees.

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2: I'm Mark Dransfield. The Federal Opposition has unveiled an election commitment aimed at protecting Australian drivers from global oil shocks. Under the plan, fuel taxes would automatically drop by 27 cents a litre when Brent crude trades above $100 a barrel for 2 weeks. It would also reduce the heavy vehicle road user charge to zero. The measure would cost the budget around $950 million each time it's enacted. Opposition leader Angus Taylor says the fee would be covered by his other promise to reduce tobacco excise.
3: It's fully funded. So we want to see $15 off a tank of petrol, 27 cents a litre, and that's fully funded through our cut to the tobacco excise. The cut to tobacco excise will raise $8 billion of funding. We worked through that with the Parliamentary Budget Office.
2: Three men have been charged with separate domestic violence murders in New South Wales. More from Toby Goff.
4: In less than one day, a 37-year-old man has been charged after a 70-year-old woman's body was found in a partially burned home at Mole River near Tenterfield. Police say they knew each other. In Sydney, a 47-year-old man remains in custody, charged over fatally stabbing a 90-year-old woman in a Bondi unit. While in Wagga Wagga, a 31-year-old man has been charged with fatally stabbing his 23-year-old partner. Detectives say none of the incidents are linked. All three men have been refused bail. Toby Goff reporting.
2: Four people have been winched to safety after their yacht struck a reef off Queensland's central coast. The family of four was sailing about 120 kilometres offshore when they hit Elizabeth Reef yesterday morning. A Mackay rescue crew airlifted the group just as their boat began to sink. The father was treated for head injuries before being taken to hospital. With temperatures rising, Victorians are being told to register their burn-offs online to help ease the pressure on CFA volunteers. More from Alex Riddell.
5: With the weather drying out, the great burn-off has begun ahead of what's expected to be an early fire danger period for many parts of the state. The CFA is begging landholders to register their burn-offs online. It's asking people to plan ahead and register online via firepermits.vic.gov.au. Once the fire's up and running, they want adequate people and water on standby, with the CFA responding to more than 200 escaped burn-offs this year alone.
2: Overseas now, and US President Donald Trump has announced what he calls a permanent security agreement with Denmark and Greenland, giving Washington control over the island's defence. The deal comes as the president's also signed into law sweeping sanctions targeting Russian energy exports. James Goodison is in Washington.
6: Russia, in their part, have said that these rules will backfire, that any sanctions will complicate efforts to reach a peace deal with Ukraine. We've also heard from China's commerce spokesperson, who said that they oppose unilateral sanctions and reserve the right to take all necessary measures to safeguard China's national sovereignty and development interests. Of course, President Trump is expected to meet Xi Jinping next week around the UN General Assembly. So you imagine that the timing of putting huge sanctions on China is not right from the president's point of view. We'll wait and see what happens if those two leaders meet.
2: This is Air National News. There's condemnation of ugly scenes at the MCG last night, with fans throwing bottles onto the ground after a controversial penalty that helped the Brisbane Lions secure a 9-point win over Hawthorn and a grand final berth. Hawks coach Sam Mitchell says he understands the frustrations, but the behaviour by fans was not appropriate.
7: Part of me wanted to break down in tears, part of me wanted to scream with rage. So when you're in the stand, how it manifests itself, we shouldn't be throwing things on the field and doing those types of things.
2: Meantime, in AFLW, at halftime, Richmond led the GWS Giants 55-18 in Canberra. NRL and Daly Cherry Evans has been charged with tripping after the Roosters brought Cronulla's season to an end, the Sharks falling to a rampant Sydney 46-10. Cherry Evans is free to play next week when the Roosters face the Dolphins for a spot in the grand final. Sharks coach Craig Fitzgibbon was disappointed with the blowout scoreline.
8: We know we're a better side than that, and that's not to discredit the Roosters' performance tonight either. I thought they were fantastic, and when it's United, it's United.
2: The Wallaroos have gone down to France 29-26, and supercars teams have rejected a call from organisers to put numbers back on the doors of their cars instead of sponsor logos. Australian Independent Radio News.
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13: Taking a look at your local weather for Sunday. Expect sunny skies and warm conditions with temperatures ranging from 13 to 32 degrees. On Monday, it'll be sunny and hot with a high of 35 degrees. Tuesday will bring mostly sunny weather with temperatures from 14 to 30 degrees.
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2: West Bremer Radio's Local News, I'm Damien Lee. Police and emergency services were called to the Prince of Wales Hotel on Brisbane Street in Ipswich on Thursday morning after a man was found deceased. It's understood the man, who was a resident of the hotel, was discovered at the bottom of a stairwell. Other residents reportedly attempted to revive him before calling emergency services. Police attended the scene, with investigations continuing into the circumstances surrounding the man's death. An Ipswich police officer has been recognised for her long-standing commitment to protecting children. Sergeant Nadine Webster has received the prestigious Morkey Award from the Daniel Morcombe Foundation, recognising outstanding and sustained efforts to keep children safe. For the past 17 years, Sergeant Webster has chaired the Ipswich District Child Protection Week Committee, supporting vulnerable young people and families across the community. The award acknowledges her dedication to making Ipswich a safer place for children. Emergency crews have contained a grass fire which broke out behind the commercial hotel on Ellenborough Street in Ipswich Central on Thursday afternoon. Queensland Fire Department crews worked to prevent the blaze from reaching the hotel, with the fire extinguished shortly after 4:30. The hotel was not damaged. Ellenborough Street remained closed following the fire, while West Street and other nearby roads reopened. Mayor Theresa Harding thanked emergency services for their quick response and praised Aspire residents for a smooth evacuation. Visitors to the Ipswich Nature Centre can once again access several popular animal enclosures following completion of a major boardwalk upgrade. Around 130 metres of ageing timber boardwalk has been replaced with a wider non-slip composite surface as part of the centre's $3.6 million refurbishment. The barnyard, aviary and dingo, cockatoo and wallaby enclosures have now been reopened. Work is continuing on a new state-of-the-art animal care facility, which is expected to be completed in early 2027. And in sport, Ipswich product and North Tigers junior Ali Brigginshaw has celebrated her final regular season home game for the Brisbane Broncos. The rugby league legend received the guard of honour before Brisbane's emphatic 52-18 victory over the New Zealand Warriors in front of a sold-out crowd. The win means Brigginshaw will get one more home appearance, with the Broncos hosting Newcastle in the opening week of the finals. Brigginshaw says retirement hasn't fully sunk in yet, with her focus firmly on taking the finals one week at a time. And that's your local news up to date on West Bremer Radio.
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4: Taking a look at your local weather for Sunday, expect sunny skies and warm conditions with temperatures ranging from 13 to 32 degrees. On Monday, it'll be sunny and hot with a high of 35 degrees. Tuesday will bring mostly sunny weather with temperatures from 14 to 30 degrees.
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2: I'm Mark Dransfield. The Prime Minister's rallying support ahead of the UN's General Assembly, pitching Australia as a middle power for the Security Council. Talks at this year's summit in New York are expected to highlight the need for better digital security and global guidelines for AI. Australia is looking to secure one of the 10 non-permanent seats on the Council for the first time in over a decade. Anthony Albanese says our nation's an ideal candidate, given its position as a global leader in youth social media controls.
3: There are now 20 countries at least have implemented some form of legislation or controls as well in order to protect children. And we see with Apple's new products all designed at protecting children as well.
2: Meantime, the federal government has extended the reduction of minimum stockpiling obligations for fuel companies until January amid the ongoing instability in the Middle East. It means suppliers can store 20% less petrol and diesel in reserve if they prioritise deliveries to regional Australia. Energy Minister Chris Bowen says the extension will allow greater flexibility in the domestic fuel market.
4: While Australia's fuel security system remains very strong, there does remain pressure internationally, and I think it's appropriate to give those fuel companies that just little bit of extra flexibility.
2: Australia currently has 41 days of petrol in reserve, 31 of diesel. And Iran-backed Houthi militants say they've launched drones and missiles at sensitive sites in Saudi Arabia. Saudi authorities confirmed intercepting a ballistic missile over the nation's capital. There has been smoke rising near Riyadh International Airport. There are reports a woman and three children have been stabbed in the New South Wales Blue Mountains. Police are at the scene at Valley Heights in the lower mountains. It's understood one of the victims has critical injuries. Two people are in hospital and a teenager's been charged following an out-of-control party southeast of Brisbane. Georgina Winter reports.
5: Emergency crews were called to a Capalabar address just after 10 o'clock last night following reports of a large disturbance. When police arrived, they were met by a crowd of around 200 people, some who began hurling glass bottles in their direction. Paramedics performed CPR on an unresponsive 43-year-old man who was rushed to hospital in a critical condition. A 16-year-old girl had also collapsed and was transported to hospital stable. Meanwhile, officers arrested a 17-year-old boy and charged him with assaulting police and street offences. Authorities are urging anyone with information or video of the event to come forward. Georgina Winter reporting.
2: And authorities are hunting for the great white shark that killed a man at a popular Perth beach. 63-year-old Greg O'Neill was bitten while swimming close to shore in Sorrento on Friday. His family says he was a generous and devoted family man who loved the ocean. Fisheries Minister Jackie Jarvis says the shark must be removed from the water.
6: These are a protected species. What I have done is, in this exceptional circumstance, I've considered the exceptional circumstances of the attack, the hazard posed by this shark and potential recovery of coronial evidence. I have ordered a catch and kill for this shark.
2: This is Air National News. First to NRL, and the Sharks are in shock after again crashing out of the finals, eliminated by the Roosters at the SFS last night. However, outgoing Sharks captain Cameron McGuinness believes the best is still to come for the club.
7: Yeah, for guys like me that unfortunately have to leave this great club, that's sad, but the club's in great hands. And as the coach said, there won't be any dip. I really believe that the best is ahead for the club, to be fair.
2: Sydney faces the Dolphins next week for a spot in the grand final. The Warriors and Knights go head-to-head at Eden Park next hour. The AFL Premiership Cup will be heading outside Victoria again, with the Lions and the Dockers to battle it out for this year's flag. Sarah Patterson reports.
8: With Brisbane having now booked its spot in next week's decider against Fremantle, the Lions will go in as warm favourites to win their third straight premiership. The last time the two sides met was in round 12 at the Gabba, where the Dockers defeated Brisbane by 25 points on the Lions' home turf. The big question now, can Freo's current crop of players make history and bring home the Dockers' first ever premiership. Sarah Patterson, S Sport.
2: In AFLW, Richmond has beaten the GWS Giants 68-61 in Canberra, and Australia sits atop the Group B leaderboard as the Sale Grand Prix heads to the November Grand Final in Abu Dhabi. Australian Independent Radio News.
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11: Taking a look at your local weather for Sunday, expect sunny skies and warm conditions with temperatures ranging from 13 to 32 degrees. On Monday, it'll be sunny and hot with a high of 35 degrees. Tuesday will bring mostly sunny weather with temperatures from 14 to 30 degrees.
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0: G'day folks, it's Shane Jacobson. 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
2: West Bremer Radio's Local News, I'm Damien Lee. Police and emergency services were called to the Prince of Wales Hotel on Brisbane Street in Ipswich on Thursday morning after a man was found deceased. It's understood the man, who was a resident of the hotel, was discovered at the bottom of a stairwell. Other residents reportedly attempted to revive him before calling emergency services. Police attended the scene, with investigations continuing into the circumstances surrounding the man's death. An Ipswich police officer has been recognised for her long-standing commitment to protecting children. Sergeant Nadine Webster has received the prestigious Morkey Award from the Daniel Morecambe Foundation, recognising outstanding and sustained efforts to keep children safe. For the past 17 years, Sergeant Webster has chaired the Ipswich District Child Protection Week Committee, supporting vulnerable young people and families across the community. The award acknowledges her dedication to making Ipswich a safer place for children. Emergency crews have contained a grass fire which broke out behind the commercial hotel on Ellenborough Street in Ipswich Central on Thursday afternoon. Queensland Fire Department crews worked to prevent the blaze from reaching the hotel, with the fire extinguished shortly after 4:30. The hotel was not damaged. Ellenborough Street remained closed following the fire, while West Street and other nearby roads reopened. Mayor Theresa Harding thanked emergency services for their quick response and praised Aspire residents for a smooth evacuation. Visitors to the Ipswich Nature Centre can once again access several popular animal enclosures following completion of a major boardwalk upgrade. Around 130 metres of ageing timber boardwalk has been replaced with a wider non-slip composite surface as part of the centre's $3.6 million refurbishment. The barnyard, aviary and dingo, cockatoo and wallaby enclosures have now been reopened. Work is continuing on a new state-of-the-art animal care facility, which is expected to be completed in early 2027. And in sport, Ipswich product and North Tigers junior Ali Brigginshaw has celebrated her final regular season home game for the Brisbane Broncos. The rugby league legend received the guard of honour before Brisbane's emphatic 52-18 victory over the New Zealand Warriors in front of a sold-out crowd. The win means Brigginshaw will get one more home appearance, with the Broncos hosting Newcastle in the opening week of the finals. Brigginshaw says retirement hasn't fully sunk in yet, with her focus firmly on taking the finals one week at a time. And that's your local news up to date on West Bremer Radio.
3: I'm Brittany. I am the Secretary of the Ipswich Volunteer Crime Stoppers Committee. Queensland is unique to most Australian states and territories in that the program is supported by local volunteer area committees. Crime Stoppers is a community volunteer organisation that believes the general public can help make a difference in solving and preventing crime. Crime Stoppers provides a telephone hotline and website for members of the community to provide anonymous information about criminal activity. The information is then forwarded to police. Rewards can be offered for information leading to an arrest. The Ipswich Crime Stoppers Volunteer Committee meets on the third Wednesday of each month at the Ipswich Sports Club at 6:30 p.m. If you would like to join us, or for more information on Crime Stoppers, visit crimestoppers.com.au.
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4: Taking a look at your local weather for Sunday, expect sunny skies and warm conditions with temperatures ranging from 13 to 32 degrees. On Monday, it'll be sunny and hot with a high of 35 degrees. Tuesday will bring mostly sunny weather with temperatures from 14 to 30 degrees.
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2: I'm Mark Dransfield. One child has died with a woman and two other children in a critical condition after a stabbing in the New South Wales Blue Mountains. Will Bottom reports.
3: Police were called to the Valley Heights address in the lower part of the Blue Mountains at around 12:30 this afternoon, finding a woman and three children suffering stab wounds. Those children are understood to be aged approximately 2, 4 and 5. One of them has passed away as a result of their injuries. The others are in a critical condition and are being transported to hospital after being treated at the scene by paramedics and doctors, some flown in a toll rescue helicopter. At this stage, police investigations are ongoing. Will Bottom, Sydney.
2: Federal Treasurer Jim Chalmers has criticised an opposition plan to halve the fuel excise when oil prices rise. Under the proposal, the excise would halve when the price of global crude oil passes $100 a barrel for a fortnight. Federal opposition leader Angus Taylor says it'll help with the cost of living pressures. Mr Chalmers has told News 24 the plan takes the wrong approach.
4: If he really cared about the cost of living pressures that Australians are feeling right now, he wouldn't have voted against our tax cuts. Our permanent tax cuts are providing cost of living relief in an ongoing way.
2: One Nation political party leader Pauline Hanson is expected to visit Western Australia next month. Sarah Warmby reports.
5: Pauline Hanson is set to give a keynote presentation at the Pastoralists and Graziers Association of WA's annual convention. It's her first visit to the state since her party won the Secret Harbour by-election. Ms Hanson has already vowed to overturn the ban on live sheep exports if she becomes Prime Minister in the 2028 federal election. Sarah Warmby, Air News.
2: Tasmania's Justice Department has launched a review after the Parole Board was found to be using AI that generated fake laws. The discovery was made during a murder case. Lawyers have audited 2 years of parole decisions in case of other errors. Donald Trump has gone through with his threat to ban journalists from certain media organisations from the White House. CNN, MS Now and Politico were all in the president's firing line over what he calls fake news. CNN reporter Betsy Klein says she was denied access to the White House.
6: I walk in, I tap my badge, and it beeps a couple of different times. It turns red, blue, and green, and it didn't accept my PIN number. The Secret Service agent in the guardhouse, with whom I have been friendly in the past, asked to see my badge, and I handed it over to him. He told me that it had been deactivated.
2: New research shows Australia's retirees contribute an estimated $16.5 billion to the economy each year. The contributions made through volunteering, mentoring, community leadership and unpaid care like babysitting. UniSuper spokesman Derek Gascoigne has told Nine this contribution to the economy often goes unnoticed.
7: The contribution that the retirees are making is largely headed up by mainly the unpaid care sector. So these are often grandchildren or siblings, you know, it's that grandparent economy.
2: And in air entertainment news, Australian music icon John Farnham is now requiring continuous oxygen, a wheelchair and home care after a decline in his health. In a statement released ahead of a tribute concert in Melbourne tonight, the 77-year-old's family confirmed he's too unwell to attend. This is Air National News. First to tennis, and the Davis Cup action continues in Brisbane, where Australia and Poland were locked at one rubber each at the end of day one. For his update, here's Air Sports' Paul Walsh.
8: The doubles pairing of Max Purcell and Rinki Hijikata has delivered new life into the World Group Davis Cup matchup against Poland by winning in straight sets, 7-6-6-3. As the scores suggest, there was nothing between the pairs in the first set, with Zielinski and Drewiecki both delivering high percentages of first serves, but the Aussies got well on top in the second, taking an early break and seeing that through to the end. For the two times Grand Slam doubles champion Purcell, it was a good feeling to perform well at home.
9: Getting to play my first tie at home in Australia is really special, and to team with Rinki, I think we've never lost before, so that was really special as well.
8: The focus now turns to the reverse singles, where Alex de Minaur, playing first up, has the chance to wrap it up for Australia and secure a place in the Davis Cup qualifiers next February. Paul Walsh for Airsport.
2: NRL, and the Warriors and Knights are going head-to-head for the right to play Penrith in the preliminary finals next weekend. A huge crowd's expected at Eden Park. Warriors coach Andrew Webster says it is a special venue.
10: Obviously a lot of history, special place. They've made us feel so welcome, give us an extra day to train here. No, it's awesome.
2: And in AFLW, Richmond has beaten the GWS Giants 68-61 in Canberra. Meantime, the Suns downed Essendon 51-10. Australian Independent Radio News.
11: Hi, I'm Brittany. I am the Secretary of the Ipswich Volunteer Crime Stoppers Committee. Queensland is unique to most Australian states and territories in that the program is supported by local volunteer area committees. Crime Stoppers is a community volunteer organisation that believes the general public can help make a difference in solving and preventing crime. Crime Stoppers provides a telephone hotline and website for members of the community to provide anonymous information about criminal activity. 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Rewards can be offered for information leading to an arrest. The Ipswich Crime Stoppers Volunteer Committee meets on the third Wednesday of each month at the Ipswich Sports Club at 6:30 p.m. If you would like to join us, or for more information on Crime Stoppers, visit crimestoppers.com.au.
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12: Taking a look at your local weather for Sunday, expect sunny skies and warm conditions with temperatures ranging from 13 to 32 degrees. On Monday, it'll be sunny and hot with a high of 35 degrees. Tuesday will bring mostly sunny weather with temperatures from 14 to 30 degrees.
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2: West Bremer Radio's Local News, I'm Damien Lee. Police and emergency services were called to the Prince of Wales Hotel on Brisbane Street in Ipswich on Thursday morning after a man was found deceased. It's understood the man, who was a resident of the hotel, was discovered at the bottom of a stairwell. Other residents reportedly attempted to revive him before calling emergency services. Police attended the scene, with investigations continuing into the circumstances surrounding the man's death. An Ipswich police officer has been recognised for her long-standing commitment to protecting children. Sergeant Nadine Webster has received the prestigious Morkey Award from the Daniel Morcombe Foundation, recognising outstanding and sustained efforts to keep children safe. For the past 17 years, Sergeant Webster has chaired the Ipswich District Child Protection Week Committee, supporting vulnerable young people and families across the community. The award acknowledges her dedication to making Ipswich a safer place for children. Emergency crews have contained a grass fire which broke out behind the commercial hotel on Ellenborough Street in Ipswich Central on Thursday afternoon. Queensland Fire Department crews worked to prevent the blaze from reaching the hotel, with the fire extinguished shortly after 4:30. The hotel was not damaged. Ellenborough Street remained closed following the fire, while West Street and other nearby roads reopened. Mayor Theresa Harding thanked emergency services for their quick response and praised Aspire residents for a smooth evacuation. Visitors to the Ipswich Nature Centre can once again access several popular animal enclosures following completion of a major boardwalk upgrade. Around 130 metres of ageing timber boardwalk has been replaced with a wider non-slip composite surface as part of the centre's $3.6 million refurbishment. The barnyard, aviary and dingo, cockatoo and wallaby enclosures have now been reopened. Work is continuing on a new state-of-the-art animal care facility, which is expected to be completed in early 2027. And in sport, Ipswich product and North Tigers junior Ali Brigginshaw has celebrated her final regular season home game for the Brisbane Broncos. The rugby league legend received the guard of honour before Brisbane's emphatic 52-18 victory over the New Zealand Warriors in front of a sold-out crowd. The win means Brigginshaw will get one more home appearance, with the Broncos hosting Newcastle in the opening week of the finals. Brigginshaw says retirement hasn't fully sunk in yet, with her focus firmly on taking the finals one week at a time. And that's your local news up to date on West Bremer Radio.
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4: Taking a look at your local weather for Sunday, expect sunny skies and warm conditions with temperatures ranging from 13 to 32 degrees. On Monday, it'll be sunny and hot with a high of 35 degrees. Tuesday will bring mostly sunny weather with temperatures from 14 to 30 degrees.
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1: Hi, I'm Brittany. I'm the Secretary of the Ipswich Volunteer Crime Stoppers Committee. Queensland is unique to most Australian states.

0: solving and preventing crime. 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Rewards can be offered for information leading to an arrest. The Ipswich Crime Stoppers Volunteer Committee meets on the third Wednesday of each month at the Ipswich Sports Club at 6:30 p.m. If you would like to join us, or for more information on Crime Stoppers, visit crimestoppers.com.au.
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2: I'm Mark Dransfield. The Federal Opposition has unveiled an election commitment aimed at protecting Australian drivers from global oil shocks. Under the plan, fuel taxes would automatically drop by 27 cents a litre when Brent crude trades above $100 a barrel for 2 weeks. It would also reduce the heavy vehicle road user charge to zero. The measure would cost the budget around $950 million each time it's enacted. Opposition leader Angus Taylor says the fee would be covered by his other promise to reduce the tobacco excise.
3: It's fully funded. So we want to see $15 off a tank of petrol, 27 cents a litre, and that's fully funded through our cut to the tobacco excise. The cut to tobacco excise will raise $8 billion of funding. We've worked through that with the Parliamentary Budget Office.
2: A child is dead, with a woman and two other children fighting for life after a stabbing in the New South Wales Blue Mountains. Toby Goff is at the scene.
4: Emergency services were called here to Waratah Road at Valley Heights, finding the woman and three children with stab wounds inside a vehicle. It's normally a very quiet street here at Waratah Road, with minimal traffic running just off the Great Western Highway. The surviving victims have now been taken to hospital, but a heavy police presence remains here, with witnesses and members of the public still standing by on the sidelines. One child has died here this afternoon, while the other two children, believed to be aged under five, and a woman in her 40s, remaining in a critical condition. Toby Goff, Valley Heights, Blue Mountains.
2: Meantime, police have charged a 46-year-old man with murder over a fatal stabbing near Perth. A 44-year-old man was wounded in East Rockingham on Friday night. He died in hospital while a vehicle believed to be connected to the attack was set on fire. Overseas, and Ukrainian President Volodymyr Zelensky has thanked his US counterpart for a bill authorising new sanctions on Russia. The BBC's Joanna Keane reports it will allow the US to levy tariffs on major buyers of Russian energy.
5: This bill gives President Trump the authority to impose the tariffs rather than triggering them automatically. Countries that are in effect boosting Russia's war efforts by buying its gas and oil could now face tariffs of up to 100% on goods that they export to the US. The legislation also targets Russian banks and a shadow fleet of oil tankers used to evade sanctions. This comes as Russia's deputy foreign minister dismissed a US media report that Washington was considering signing business deals with Moscow before the end of the war. Sergei Ryabkov said they needed to agree on Ukraine and then move forward.
2: Air entertainment news, and John Farnham will miss tonight's tribute concert to him at Rod Laver Arena. Kiara Parker reports.
6: John Farnham's family released a statement last night confirming the music icon won't be attending because his health has deteriorated in recent months. They've revealed he now requires continuous oxygen support and uses a wheelchair for mobility. He's rarely been seen since he was diagnosed with oral cancer in 2022. His wife Jill says he would have loved nothing more than to attend tonight's concert at Rod Laver Arena, where a host of stars, including Keith Urban, Tina Arena, Jimmy Barnes and Human Nature, will take to the stage. Celine Dion and Hugh Jackman will also have a special tribute via satellite. The concert is raising money for head and neck cancer.
2: Kiara Parker reporting. This is Air National News. First to AFL, and Brisbane's Lachie Neal is reportedly set to receive a one-match ban for a gut punch on Hawthorn's Jack Ginnivan during last night's preliminary final. The ban would mean Neal would miss next week's grand final and his last match for the club. The Lions are warm favourites from a premiership three-peat. Coach Chris Fagan says the outcome yesterday could have easily gone either way.
7: Obviously really happy that we came out on the right side of the ledger, but even if we hadn't, I still would have celebrated that game with our players and the way that they went about it. Hawthorn are unlucky. No team deserved to lose tonight. We're just, you know, lucky enough that we're in front when the siren went and we get to fight another day.
2: Meantime, in AFLW, Richmond's beaten the GWS Giants 68-61 in Canberra. Meantime, the Suns downed Essendon 51-10 in Melbourne. NRL, and the Warriors and Knights are battling for the right to play Penrith in the preliminary finals next weekend. A short time ago, the Warriors led the Knights 6-0. Meantime, Daly Cherry-Evans has been charged with tripping after the Roosters brought Cronulla's season to an end. Cherry-Evans Evans is free to play next week when the Roosters face the Dolphins for a spot in the grand final. And in tennis, Australia and Poland were locked at one rubber each at the end of day one of the Davis Cup action in Brisbane. Max Purcell and Rinki Hijikata won in straight sets. Australian Independent Radio News. You love who you
8: love, who you love. Hi, this is John Mayer for RAD. 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Before you head out, arrange a designated driver who won't drink, or make sure you have enough money for a taxi. 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
11: Taking a look at your local weather for Sunday, expect sunny skies and warm conditions with temperatures ranging from 13 to 32 degrees. On Monday, it'll be sunny and hot with a high of 35 degrees. Tuesday will bring mostly sunny weather with temperatures from 14 to 30 degrees.
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2: West Bremer Radio's Local News, I'm Damien Lee. Police and emergency services were called to the Prince of Wales Hotel on Brisbane Street in Ipswich on Thursday morning after a man was found deceased. It's understood the man, who was a resident of the hotel, was discovered at the bottom of a stairwell. Other residents reportedly attempted to revive him before calling emergency services. Police attended the scene, with investigations continuing into the circumstances surrounding the man's death. An Ipswich police officer has been recognised for her long-standing commitment to protecting children. Sergeant Nadine Webster has received the prestigious Morkey Award from the Daniel Morcombe Foundation, recognising outstanding and sustained efforts to keep children safe. For the past 17 years, Sergeant Webster has chaired the Ipswich District Child Protection Week Committee, supporting vulnerable young people and families across the community. The award acknowledges her dedication to making Ipswich a safer place for children. Emergency crews have contained a grass fire which broke out behind the commercial hotel on Ellenborough Street in Ipswich Central on Thursday afternoon. Queensland Fire Department crews worked to prevent the blaze from reaching the hotel, but the fire extinguished shortly after 4:30. The hotel was not damaged. Ellenborough Street remained closed following the fire, while West Street and other nearby roads reopened. Mayor Theresa Harding thanked emergency services for their quick response and praised Aspire residents for a smooth evacuation. Visitors to the Ipswich Nature Centre can once again access several popular animal enclosures following completion of a major boardwalk upgrade. Around 130 metres of ageing timber boardwalk has been replaced with a wider non-slip composite surface as part of the centre's $3.6 million refurbishment. The barnyard, aviary and dingo, cockatoo and wallaby enclosures have now been reopened. Work is continuing on a new state-of-the-art animal care facility, which is expected to be completed in early 2027. And in sport, Ipswich product and North Tigers junior Ali Brigginshaw has celebrated her final regular season home game for the Brisbane Broncos. The rugby league legend received the guard of honour before Brisbane's emphatic 52-18 victory over the New Zealand Warriors in front of a sold-out crowd. The win means Brigginshaw will get one more home appearance, with the Broncos hosting Newcastle in the opening week of the finals. Brigginshaw says retirement hasn't fully sunk in yet, with her focus firmly on taking the finals one week at a time. And that's your local news up to date on West Bremer Radio.
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4: Taking a look at your local weather for Sunday. Expect sunny skies and warm conditions, with temperatures ranging from 13 to 32 degrees. On Monday, it'll be sunny and hot with a high of 35 degrees. Tuesday will bring mostly sunny weather with temperatures from 14 to 30 degrees.
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0: Ipswich Crime Stoppers Volunteer Committee meets on the third Wednesday of each month at the Ipswich Sports Club at 6:30 p.m. If you would like to join us, or for more information on Crime Stoppers, visit crimestoppers.com.au.
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Do you think he was just doing that to make me jealous? Because he was totally texting me all night last night, and I don't know if it's a booty call or not. So

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Yeah, the one next to the girl with no shoes on? That's so ratchet. That girl is such a fake model. She definitely bought all her Instagram followers. Who goes out on Mondays?

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1: 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Yeah, you're starting to trickle back in. But I don't wanna fall down the rabbit hole.

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3: Good morning, I'm Lee Harrison. A child's died with two other children and a woman in her 40s in critical condition after a stabbing in the New South Wales Blue Mountains. Police were called to Valley Heights yesterday afternoon to reports of four people with stab wounds in a vehicle. The three children are believed to be under five. Superintendent John Nelson says they're still informing loved ones.
4: We haven't been able to make contact with the wider family. We've made contact with the father, and obviously you can imagine receiving that tragic news, that the person is at work just going about their business, and they've had this information provided to them.
3: Federal Treasurer Jim Chalmers has criticised an opposition plan to halve the fuel excise when oil prices rise. Under the proposal, the excise will halve when the price of global crude oil passes $100 a barrel for a fortnight. Federal opposition leader Angus Taylor says it'll help with cost of living pressures. Mr. Chalmers has told News 24 the plan will make little difference.
5: If he really cared about the cost of living pressures that Australians are feeling right now, he wouldn't have voted against our tax cuts. Our permanent tax cuts are providing cost of living relief in an ongoing way.
3: For the first time in over a decade, Australia's making its case to be granted one of the 10 non-permanent seats on the United Nations Security Council. Michael Lynch reports.
6: Talks of this year's UN summit in New York are expected to highlight the need for improved digital security and global guidelines for AI. And Anthony Albanese says this country would have much to offer in the pursuance of those goals. The Prime Minister's argument is that given its position as a global leader on youth social media controls, Australia's an ideal candidate for a seat on the UNSC.
7: There are now 20 countries at least have implemented some form of legislation or controls as well in order to protect children. And we see with Apple's new products, all designed at protecting children as well.
3: Research shows retirees contribute $16.5 billion to the economy each year. It's through volunteering, mentoring, community leadership and unpaid care like babysitting. UniSuper spokesperson Derek Gascoigne says the contribution often goes unnoticed.
8: The contribution that the retirees are making is largely headed up by mainly the unpaid care sector. So these are often grandchildren or siblings. Really, it's that grandparent economy.
3: And riot police in Argentina's capital have clashed with people protesting against the president's sweeping economic bill. Thousands have gathered outside Congress opposing deep spending cuts and the sale of state assets. Several people have been arrested after setting cars on fire. This is Air National News. The Brisbane Lions will challenge a one-match ban handed to Lachie Neale, which would rule the two-time premiership captain out of the AFL Grand Final. Neale was off for the suspension after being charged with striking during the Lions' controversial 9-point win over Hawthorn in Saturday night's preliminary final at the MCG. It was trans-Tasman rivalry at its fiercest at Auckland's Eden Park last night, where the Newcastle Knights came another step closer to being crowned the 2026 NRL Premiers. Michael Lynch reports.
6: In a stunning upset before a record crowd at Auckland's Eden Park, it was obvious from the opening minutes of the game that this semi-final was not going to be a walk in the park for the Knights or the New Zealand Warriors. The hosts opened the scoring through Leka Halasima before Fletcher Sharp levelled the scores at 6 points apiece by half-time. Dom Young showed the Warriors just who was boss early in the second half, and from there on in, the Novocastrians never looked back, running out 12-10 winners. The Knights will now face Penrith in a blockbuster preliminary final next Sunday afternoon. Michael Lynch, Air Sport.
3: And Alex de Minaur has returned to form to seal Australia's Davis Cup progression, with the hosts beating Poland 3-1 in Brisbane, also thanks to some earlier doubles brilliance. Australian Independent Radio News.
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12: Tonight in Ipswich, it's currently 8 degrees with humidity at a whopping 99%. Tomorrow, expect morning clouds with temperatures warming from 15 to 28 degrees. Wednesday looks mostly sunny and mild, with temperatures ranging from 14 to 26 degrees.
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0: 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I need it
1: rain. Hi, this is Ricky Lee for RAD, recording artists, actors and athletes against drink driving. On stage, I love pushing the limits, but off stage, it's a different story. Get behind the wheel after you've been drinking, even if you're a little bit over and you're in real danger of causing a crash and possibly killing someone. So if you plan to have a few drinks at a gig, then plan for a designated driver who won't drink. You'll make the road safer for everyone.
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0: Waking you up with Damien and Sparky, the Brekkie Club.

0: now, a Brekkie Club local news update with Damien Lee.
1: Motorists are being warned of another potential surge in fuel prices as escalating Middle East tensions push global oil prices higher. Australian Institute of Petroleum data shows wholesale unleaded reached $2.28 a litre on Friday, up 14 cents since Monday, while diesel jumped 21 cents to $2.72. AMP Chief Economist Shane Oliver says petrol could rise another 10 cents under his base case scenario, but warns an escalation pushing crude oil to around $150 a barrel could add about 45 cents a litre. NRMA says the outlook remains highly unpredictable, with prices capable of moving sharply in either direction.
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3: In News Headlines, I'm Lee Harrison. Making news today, one child is dead and another two have been left fighting for life following a stabbing in the New South Wales Blue Mountains. A woman in her 40s was also injured in the incident. Passers-by found the traumatic scene and applied first aid until emergency services arrived. A political fight's brewing over the fuel excise, the Treasurer arguing a coalition proposal isn't genuine. The opposition leader is proposing the excise be halved and the price of crude oil rises above $100 a barrel for a fortnight. Iran's warning of a painful response if the US launches a fresh wave of attacks. Tehran claims it's received information, the plan's been prepared by the US, and now claims the drone's been shot down over the Strait of Hormuz. And Australian and international entertainers have joined together to pay tribute to John Farnham in a concert raising funds for head and neck cancer. In air sport, the Brisbane Lions will challenge a one-match ban handed to Lachie Neal, which would rule the two-time Premiership captain out of the AFL Grand Final. And Newcastle has gone from the wooden spoon to its first NRL preliminary final in 13 years. The Knights holding on in the final moments to defeat the Warriors 12-10. These stories and more today. This is Air News.
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6: Tonight in Ipswich, it's currently 8 degrees with humidity at a whopping 99%. Tomorrow, expect morning clouds with temperatures warming from 15 to 28 degrees. Wednesday looks mostly sunny and mild, with temperatures ranging from 14 to 26 degrees.
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0: with Damien and Sparky. 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
2: Good morning, I'm Lee Harrison. One child is dead and another two have been left fighting for life following a stabbing in the New South Wales Blue Mountains. A woman in her 40s was also injured in the incident. Passers-by found the traumatic scene and applied first aid until emergency services arrived. All three children are believed to be under 5 years old. The latest intergenerational report will be delivered today, outlining the challenges facing our economy over the next 40 years. Michael Packey reports.
3: The Australian National University in Canberra will be the backdrop for Jim Chalmers as he hands down his second intergenerational report since 2022. The Treasurer will say Australia's ageing population will continue to put pressure on the budget. The report shows health advances mean that we're living longer. Currently, the average rate is 82 for males and 86 for females. Dr. Chalmers will use his speech to argue technological shifts can be hard, admitting while some households are struggling now, he believes we can succeed as the economy grows twice its existing size by 2066. Michael Packey reporting.
2: The Prime Minister's launched Australia's campaign for a two-year term on the United Nations Security Council. Campaigning under the banner "We Listen, We Partner, We Protect," Australia's position as a first mover when it comes to online safety and tech regulation is being used as a selling point. Anthony Albanese says it's in our best interest to have a seat at the table.
4: Australia's voice on the council matters so it can be a part of shaping some of these biggest issues which are facing the world and our nation over the next decade. And I'll always put Australia's national interest first.
2: Iran is warning of a painful response if the United States launches a fresh wave of attacks. Tehran claims it's received information, a plan's being prepared by the US, and now claims a drone's been shot down over the Strait of Hormuz. Iranian state media has also announced the country's foreign minister is planning to travel to the UN General Assembly. And Australian and international entertainers have joined together to pay tribute to John Farnham in a concert raising funds for head and neck cancer. Australia's favourite son was unable to attend in person, with his family confirming a recent decline in health, leaving him on permanent oxygen and needing a wheelchair. MC Richard Wilkins opened the night by recognising the special milestone the concert marks for Farnham.
5: Would you believe that John has performed on this very stage 94 sold-out shows, 94 of the things, more than anyone else in history. So I guess tonight makes it 95, an unbelievable 95.
2: In other news, Labor's recorded its lowest primary vote in a news poll since 2012, dropping by 27% among surveyed voters. One Nation is sitting on 30%. And a landmark survey has found less than half of Australians living with dementia were diagnosed within the first year. This is AIR National News. Tennis, and it's been a productive weekend in Brisbane for the Australians. Paul Walsh reports.
6: Alex de Minaur has led Australia back into the Davis Cup qualifier category by winning both his singles matches and being ably supported by Max Purcell and Rinki Hijikata in the doubles to defeat Poland 3-1 in Brisbane over the weekend. The world number 9 has been struggling for form over the past month, but the combination of representing Australia and being in front of a home crowd again brought out the best in the Demon, as it did also for the 2 times Grand Slam doubles champion Max Purcell.
7: Getting to play my first tie at home in Australia is really special, and to team with Rinki, and I think we've never lost before, so that was really special as well.
6: After a surprise loss to Ecuador earlier in the year, it was important for Australia to regain its qualifier status by defeating Poland, and will now compete in the 2027 Challenge, commencing in February.
2: Newcastle's gone from the wooden spoon to its first NRL preliminary final in 13 years. The Knights holding on in the final moments to defeat the Warriors 12-10. Bradman Best says it was never in doubt.
8: Pretty embarrassed last year how we felt, but we put that behind us, trained really hard. And yeah, I did believe that we'd be here. We just keep proving people wrong, so it's good.
2: In the AFLW, wins for Adelaide, West Coast, Gold Coast and Richmond. And Australia's beaten Zimbabwe by 1 wicket in the final one-day international of the tour. Australian Independent Radio News.
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16: Taking a look at your local weather for Monday, expect sunny skies with hot conditions and temperatures ranging from 13 to 35 degrees. On Tuesday, morning clouds rolling in with warm temperatures between 15 and 28 degrees. Wednesday will be mostly sunny and mild, ranging from 14 to 26 degrees.
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20: 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My name is DJ Sparky. 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

0: Now, a Brekkie Club local news update with Damien Lee.
1: Queensland police have launched Operation Yankee Spring Break, targeting dangerous driving across the state during the school holidays. The operation runs from September 19 to October 9, with high visibility and covert patrols targeting speeding, drink and drug driving, fatigue and other risky behaviour. Police say 219 people have already died on Queensland roads this year. The latest campaign follows Operation Interpose, which saw more than 125,000 traffic infringements issued and 1.1 million roadside breath tests conducted since late April. Police are urging motorists to allow extra travel time, take regular breaks, and expect heavier traffic throughout the holiday period.
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2: This is Air News Queensland. I'm Lee Harrison. A man's due in court today, charged over two alleged dangerous driving incidents in Gympie. Police allege the man was driving a Kia Carnival that struck a 45-year-old pedestrian on Duke Street on September 7 before a Nissan X-Trail deliberately swerved towards an e-bike rider the following day. A 33-year-old woman alleged to have been a passenger in the Kia is also facing charges. A Gold Coast ATO employee is due in court today, charged with alleged corruption and child abuse material offences. Lachlan Gray has more.
3: The 32-year-old man was arrested earlier this month following a joint investigation by the Tax Office, Federal Police and the National Anti-Corruption Commission. He is accused of unlawfully disclosing official information to organised crime associates while a search of his Surfers Paradise home led to the seizure of several electronic devices, where alleged child abuse material was also found. The man has been suspended from employment without pay and faces two charges of unlawfully disclosing information, along with 17 charges relating to child abuse material. The maximum penalty for both offences is 15 years imprisonment. Lachlan Gray reporting.
2: The state government's pressing ahead with a business case for Olympic rowing on Rockhampton's Fitzroy River. Deputy Premier Jarrod Bleij visited the region at the weekend for the Queensland Schools Championship Regatta, declaring the venue has been well and truly kicked off. That's despite World Rowing saying there's still some compliance requirements to assess before an official sign-off. A bushfire in the Gold Coast hinterland is expected to burn for many days, but fireys are confident the worst has passed. Peter Jones reports.
4: 16 crews have been working over the weekend at the Wongawallan bushfire, which was first reported about midday on Friday. The blaze began as a 5-hectare burn, but has grown significantly since then and consumed at least 70 hectares and was brought within containment lines on Saturday evening. Crews returned yesterday to strengthen the containment lines as well as perform a small backburn. Fortunately, no one's been injured and no property has been damaged. The fire department and Rural Fire Service Queensland are increasingly confident conditions are turning in their favour and believe there won't be a repeat of previous days when homes on several sections of Wongawallan Drive were threatened by outbreaks. Peter Jones, Air News.
2: Meantime, warm conditions are set to continue across Queensland. More on that story, Steve Barker.
5: Hot and dry weather is forecast for the start of this week right across Queensland, with unusually high temperatures predicted in some parts of the state. The Bureau of Meteorology says some areas of the Darling Downs could see their hottest September day to date since 2017. Brisbane will be 5 degrees above average, well into the 30s, high 20s for the tropical north, and Longreach is expecting 36 degrees. And we're being reminded of the importance to slip, slop and slap. Steve Barker, Air News.
2: To sport now, Lions coach Chris Fagan won't be taking the Dockers lightly in Saturday's AFL Grand Final. Brisbane are through to a fourth straight decider after their comeback win over Hawthorn. But Fremantle are in form and beat the Lions by 25 points in their last meeting. The Warriors NRL season's over after going down to the Knights 12-10. 48,000 New Zealand fans packed Eaton Park to cheer on the home side. Despite the loss, Warriors coach Andrew Webster says the atmosphere was incredible.
6: Crowd, everyone, being so welcoming all week, letting us train here, did everything to make sure we felt comfortable. So, no, it's all on us. And, yeah, two games here next year, great.
2: This is Air News Queensland.
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10: Taking a look at your local weather for Monday, expect sunny skies with hot conditions and temperatures ranging from 13 to 35 degrees. On Tuesday, morning clouds rolling in with warm temperatures between 15 and 28 degrees. Wednesday will be mostly sunny and mild, ranging from 14 to 26 degrees.
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3: Good morning, I'm Lee Harrison. The Prime Minister has landed in New York ahead of the UN General Assembly this week. Australia's campaigning for a seat on the influential Security Council, which it's not held since 2013. Leadership in digital safety and climate change is being used as a selling point for the appointment. Anthony Albanese says he looks forward to engaging further on the pitch throughout the week.
4: Australia is a peaceful, stable, reliable partner, and we will be advancing our case over coming days, but in the lead up to the determination which will take place in 2028.
3: Whistleblowers say Australia's defence bases aren't able to protect themselves from credible threats. ADF sources claim contractors and military police protecting defence facilities are unarmed while on duty. Experts are calling for enhancements to defence security after incursions at bases across the country. An investigation's underway after a stabbing in the New South Wales Blue Mountains, which has left one child dead and two others in critical conditions. Dusty Fitzpatrick reports.
5: Officers were called to Valley Heights after passers-by found the three children and a woman with stab wounds in a vehicle. One of the children died at the scene, while the two others were taken to Westmead Hospital in a critical condition. The woman, believed to be in her 40s, is also fighting for life in hospital. The three children, who are all understood to be under the age of five, were siblings. Police say they aren't looking for anyone else in relation to the incident. Dusty Fitzpatrick, Sydney.
3: New polling shows support for federal Labor has slumped to its lowest level since 2012. The government's primary vote has slipped 2 points to 27% in the latest news poll. One Nation holds 30% of the primary vote, the Coalition 19%. A sold-out concert's been held in Melbourne to honour Australian music legend John Farnham and to raise funds for Head and Neck Cancer Australia. The country's favourite son, who's undergone several surgeries for oral cancer, wasn't able to attend the event in person due to poor health. Head and Neck Cancer Australia Chief Executive Nadia Rosen says she hopes the event has helped raise awareness.
6: We're the only national charity in Australia dedicated to supporting people with head and neck cancer, and unfortunately the treatment, side effects of treatment can last for the rest of someone's life.
3: In other news, Iran is warning of a painful response if the US launches a fresh wave of attacks. Tehran claims it's received information of plans being prepared by the US and now claims a drone has been shot down over the Strait of Hormuz. And a landmark survey has found less than half of Australians living with dementia were diagnosed within the first year. This is AIR National News. The Lions will challenge a one-match ban handed to Lachie Neal that would rule him out of Saturday's AFL Grand Final. Lachlan Gray reports.
7: The two-time Premiership captain and Brownlow medalist was offered the suspension after being charged with striking during Brisbane's 9-point preliminary final win over Hawthorn. Neal is alleged to have made off-the-ball contact with Hawks star Jack Ginnivan, landing a left-handed gut punch in the first quarter. It was graded intentional conduct, medium impact, and body contact. Within 3 minutes of the AFL releasing the match review findings on Sunday, the Lions confirmed via social media they would front the tribunal. Neal has never been suspended across his 320-game career, but if unsuccessful, would miss a fairytale grand final against his former club. Lachlan Gray, Brisbane.
3: Referee decisions are once again under the microscope following the Newcastle Knights' 12-10 victory over the Warriors in their semi-final. Ashley Klein was showered with beer cans as he walked up the tunnel after full-time, with several late calls going the way of the Knights. Warriors coach Andrew Webster says they should have received a penalty for Tyson Frizzell's escort, but they can't blame Klein for the loss.
8: You know, they would have drawn the game and gone the golden point, or we could have scored off the other one. Who knows? At the end of the day, you make your own luck in this game. We had enough opportunities to win that game.
3: And Australia's recorded a clean sweep of the men's one-day cricket series in Zimbabwe. Australian Independent Radio News.
9: Hi, I'm Brittany. I'm the Secretary of the Ipswich Volunteer Crime Stoppers Committee. 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
4: Taking a look at your local weather for Monday. Sunny, hot and dry, with a high of 35 degrees. Tomorrow, expect morning clouds with warm temperatures ranging from 15 to 28 degrees. On Wednesday, mostly sunny conditions with mild temperatures around 14 to 26 degrees.
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8: 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Still plenty more to come as we take you through the final hour as well as local news. 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
9: I want to dance by water beneath the Mexican sky. 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

0: preventing crime. 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
1: 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It is time for our Crime Watch, and of course we like to do that with the Ipswich District Crime Prevention Unit and Sydney Constable Chantel Dowell. Good morning.
2: Morning, Damo. How are you?
1: I'm very good. Now, we need to talk about something because, as we know, there is a lot of construction going on at the moment, but there is also a lot of theft on construction sites.
2: That's it. Construction site theft can have a significant impact on builders, tradespeople and homeowners, with valuable tools, building materials, appliances and equipment often targeted by offenders.
1: Exactly. And, of course, taking a couple of proactive steps to secure your site throughout the build can help reduce the risk of theft, can't it?
2: That can. A few practical steps that you can take to help improve site security can include engaging with neighbours and encourage them to report suspicious activity.
1: Yep.
2: 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You can coordinate deliveries of materials and appliances to coincide with their use of installation. Secure tools and materials in locked storage containers and mark items for identification. You can ensure windows, doors and access points are locked when the home reaches lockup stage.
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1: And of course, if you have information for police, what are the all-important numbers?
2: For police, link on 131 444, or you can call 000 if it's an emergency.
1: Yes.
2: Or you can report through Crime Stoppers at 1-800-333-000.
1: That's right. Or even online at crimestoppersqld.com.au. That's where you can get onto the website there for Crime Stoppers. They do a great job, don't they?
2: They really do.
1: Yep, they certainly do help. And as always, if you do have CCTV, make sure you register that with the Queensland Police Service, because I do know that you guys use CCTV vision for a lot of cases, don't you?
2: So you can do that through the Community Camera Alliance on the police website at www.police.qld.gov.au.
1: There you go. The Community Camera Alliance, and all you do is register. You can also deregister any time that suits you, but it's just to let police know that you have cameras external to your property, and if there is some sort of criminal activity in the area, then they can get a hold of that footage and see if they can spot the criminals.
2: Wonderful.
1: There you go. Well, listen, always good to catch up with you. I look forward to doing it again next week. Just take it easy and do what you do so well.
2: Thank you.
1: There we go. That is our Crime Watch, and of course you are on West Burma Radio. We'll take a break, back in just a moment.

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2: In News Headlines, I'm Lee Harrison. Making news today, one child is dead and another two have been left fighting for life following a stabbing in the New South Wales Blue Mountains. A woman in her 40s was also injured in the incident. Passers-by found the traumatic scene and applied first aid until emergency services arrived. A political fight's brewing over the fuel excise, the Treasurer arguing a coalition proposal isn't genuine. The opposition leader is proposing the excise be halved and the price of crude oil rises above $100 a barrel for a fortnight. Iran's warning of a painful response if the US launches a fresh wave of attacks. Tehran claims it's received information, the plan's been prepared by the US, and now claims a drone's been shot down over the Strait of Hormuz. And Australian and international entertainers have joined together to pay tribute to John Farnham in a concert raising funds for head and neck cancer. In air sport, the Brisbane Lions will challenge a one-match ban handed to Lachie Neal, which would rule the two-time premiership captain out of the AFL Grand Final. And Newcastle has gone from the wooden spoon to its first NRL preliminary final in 13 years. The Knights holding on in the final moments to defeat the Warriors 12-10. These stories and more today. This is Air News.
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9: Taking a look at your local weather for Monday. Sunny, hot and dry, with a high of 35 degrees. Tomorrow, expect morning clouds with warm temperatures ranging from 15 to 28 degrees. On Wednesday, mostly sunny conditions with mild temperatures around 14 to 26 degrees.
1: Waking you up with Damien and Sparky, the Brekkie Club.

0: now, a Brekkie Club local news update with Damien Lee.
1: Ipswich City Council has adopted a new Indigenous Accord for 2026 to 2031, continuing a reconciliation program dating back almost three decades. The Accord provides a five-year framework for Council to strengthen partnerships with Aboriginal and Torres Strait Islander communities, increase cultural recognition and support economic participation and community well-being. Council says more than 250 people contributed to its development through community consultation, including yarning circles, NAIDOC activities and youth programs. Mayor Theresa Harding says the Accord builds on previous initiatives, including Tolmer Place and the Queen's Park Ceremonial Healing and Remembrance Place.
2: With Damien and Sparky, the Brekkie Club.
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3: Good morning, I'm Lee Harrison. The Prime Minister is preparing to state Australia's case for a seat at the world's most powerful diplomatic table. Anthony Albanese has touched down in New York ahead of the UN General Assembly this week. Mr. Albanese will push for a spot on the influential Security Council, which Australia's not held since 2013. The latest intergenerational report will show we're living longer, but the pace of Australia's population will slow over the next 40 years. Michael Packey reports.
4: Jim Chalmers will deliver his second intergenerational report since he became Treasurer in 2022. The report will show ongoing health advances will mean people will live longer. On average, the current rate is 82 for males and 86 for females. Dr. Chalmers will claim the federal budget will continue to come under pressure, but superannuation savings will help alleviate strain on the public pension. The research also reveals the population rate will slow, mainly as fewer households have children. Australia is expected to have just over 39 million people by 2066. Michael Packey reporting.
3: A federal Liberal MP is questioning why the Reserve Bank hasn't conducted modelling about what reducing government spending by 2% would do to inflation. RBA Governor Michelle Bullock and Chief Economist Sarah Hunter say they can't run an infinite amount of scenarios when asked about the data on reduced government spending. Simon Kennedy says another rate rise, potentially as early as next week, will heap pressure on struggling households.
5: I think the millions of Australians out there would much prefer the government cut its spending than them having to cut back on family holidays, on nights out. And that's really the choice.
3: A federal Labor MP says changing behaviours is key to turning around what he's labelled an epidemic of domestic violence in Australia. New South Wales has been rocked by three deadly attacks on women in the space of 10 hours at the weekend, all alleged to have been committed by male relatives. Member for Parramatta, Andrew Charlton, says they're investigating a range of initiatives.
6: We're not just investing it in prevention, we're not just investing it in support, we're also investing it in behavioural change, and that is the fundamental source of the solution to this problem. People behaving differently, understanding this problem differently, raising their kids differently. Of course, we have more work to do.
3: And John Farnham's tribute concert at Melbourne's Rod Laver Arena last night has been hailed a huge success. Keith Urban, Tina Arena and Jimmy Barnes, just some of the stars performing. Celine Dion sang You're the Voice live from Paris, the sold-out show raising money for head and neck cancer. John Farnham wasn't well enough to attend with his health deteriorating. Entertainment reporter Peter Ford says the music legend had a special setup at home to be able to watch it live.
7: They set up a system so that he was able to see it last night because it wasn't being televised, which in itself I think is a great shame that all the networks passed on it, but it was obviously being shot professionally to be shown in the Hoyt Cinema, so they did a setup so that he could actually see it at home.
3: This is Air National News. The Brisbane Lions will challenge a one-match ban handed to Lachie Neal, which would rule the two-time premiership captain out of the AFL Grand Final. Neal was offered the suspension after being charged with striking during the Lions' controversial 9-point win over Hawthorn in Saturday night's preliminary final at the MCG. It was Trans-Tasman rivalry at its fiercest at Auckland's Eden Park last night, where the Newcastle Knights came another step closer to being crowned the 2026 NRL Premiers. Michael Lynch reports.
8: In a stunning upset before a record crowd at Auckland's Eden Park, it was obvious from the opening minutes of the game that this semi-final was not going to be a walk in the park for the Knights or the New Zealand Warriors. The hosts opened the scoring through Leka Halasima before Fletcher Sharp levelled the scores at 6 points apiece by half-time. Dom Young showed the Warriors just who was boss early in the second half, and from there on in, the Novocastrians never looked back, running out 12-10 winners. The Knights will now face Penrith in a blockbuster preliminary final next Sunday afternoon. Michael Lynch, Air Sport.
3: And Alex de Minaur has returned to form to seal Australia's Davis Cup progression, with the hosts beating Poland 3-1 in Brisbane, also thanks to some earlier doubles brilliance. Australian Independent Radio News. You love who
0: you love, who you love. Hi, this is John Mayer for RAD. Music is one of the most important things in my life, but nothing is more important than life itself. When you drink, then drive, you're risking your life and the lives of everybody on the road. So whenever you're having a few drinks, just plan ahead. Before you head out, arrange a designated driver who won't drink, or make sure you have enough money for a taxi. Remember, friends don't let friends drink drive.
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1: Taking a look at your local weather for Monday. Sunny and hot with a top of 35 degrees. Tuesday brings morning clouds and warm temperatures from 15 to 28 degrees. On Wednesday, expect mostly sunny skies and mild conditions, ranging from 14 to 26 degrees.
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3: West Bremer Radio's Local News, I'm Damien Lee. Queensland Police have launched Operation Yankee Spring Break, targeting dangerous driving across the state during the school holidays. The operation runs from September 19th to October 9th, with high visibility and covert patrols targeting speeding, drink and drug driving, fatigue and other risky behaviour. Police say 219 people have already died on Queensland roads this year. The latest campaign follows Operation Interpose, which saw more than 125,000 traffic infringements issued and 1.1 million roadside breath tests conducted since late April. Police are urging motorists to allow extra travel time, take regular breaks and expect heavier traffic throughout the holiday period. Motorists are being warned of another potential surge in fuel prices as escalating Middle East tensions push global oil prices higher. Australian Institute of Petroleum data shows wholesale unleaded reached $2.28 a litre on Friday, up 14 cents since Monday, while diesel jumped 21 cents to $2.72. AMP Chief Economist Shane Oliver says petrol could rise another 10 cents under his base case scenario, but warns an escalation pushing crude oil to around $150 a barrel could add about 45 cents a litre. NRMA says the outlook remains highly unpredictable, with prices capable of moving sharply in either direction. Ipswich City Council has adopted a new Indigenous Accord for 2026 to 2031, continuing a reconciliation program dating back almost three decades. The Accord provides a five-year framework for Council to strengthen partnerships with Aboriginal and Torres Strait Islander communities, increase cultural recognition and support economic participation and community well-being. Council says more than 250 people contributed to its development through community consultation, including yarning circles, NAIDOC activities and youth programs. Mayor Theresa Harding says the Accord builds on previous initiatives, including Tolmer Place and the Queen's Park Ceremonial Healing and Remembrance Place. And illegal dumping cost Ipswich ratepayers around $160,000 in cleanup costs last year, with more than 1,800 incidents reported across the city. Ipswich City Council says dumped items included household rubbish, mattresses, tyres and construction waste, with more than 1,000 investigations launched during 2025. The figures come as the Queensland Government rolls out an almost $14 million statewide crackdown to improve surveillance and enforcement. Ipswich Mayor Theresa Harding says illegal dumping damages the environment and comes at a significant cost to the community, with individual offenders facing fines of more than $2,600. And that's your local news up to date on West Bremer Radio.
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6: Taking a look at your local weather for Monday. Sunny and hot with a top of 35 degrees. Tuesday brings morning clouds and warm temperatures from 15 to 28 degrees. On Wednesday, expect mostly sunny skies and mild conditions, ranging from 14 to 26 degrees.
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3: I'm Ron Wilson. Police have confirmed that a fatal stabbing in the Blue Mountains to the west of Sydney is the fourth domestic violence-related incident in New South Wales in a matter of days. A child has died and two others remain in critical condition after being found with stab wounds at a property in Valley Heights, along with a woman who also suffered serious injuries. Detectives say they're not seeking any other suspects. The tragedy follows a weekend where three women were killed, allegedly by male relatives in separate attacks over a 10-hour period. Deputy Police Commissioner Peter McKenna says tackling family violence is a whole-of-society issue.
4: Four horrific DV homicides over the weekend, and in fact, none of them were known to us for domestic violence. There was no AVOs involved. And it just goes to show that these things can happen in any postcode anywhere.
3: The Prime Minister has arrived in New York to make Australia's case for a seat at the UN Security Council. Anthony Albanese is hoping to win the required two-thirds majority of the 193 UN member states for a two-year term from 2029. He says Australia's priorities would be online safety, the regulation of artificial intelligence, and action on climate change. The vote takes place in 2028. The latest intergenerational report reveals Australians are living longer, though population growth is projected to slow over the next four decades. We should reach 39 million by 2066. Treasurer Jim Chalmers points out the growing pressure that